0: kids, here's another lesson from the 80s. 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
5: Showers and thunderstorms around this evening. Mostly cloudy overnight tonight. Low in the upper 60s. Tomorrow, mostly cloudy. Showers and thunderstorms popping up again as we head toward the afternoon hours. High in the mid 80s. Rain likely on Wednesday. Scattered showers Thursday. From the Georgia Weather Net, I'm meteorologist KJ Allen.
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0: kids. Here's another lesson from the 80s. It's a bad idea to let an alien with a glowing finger get day drunk.
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Make sure you check out our morning show. 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

0: Ooh, talk dirty to me. Poison with Mud from Rock 103, Albany's classic rock station, and a big block of classic rock for you on your 80s at 8. Mike Reno and Loverboy in that set. And everybody's working for the weekend. 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

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Steve Miller gonna fly like an eagle with Mud and a big block of classic rock for you. Thank you for rocking with me tonight in Dawson. 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
1: They raise these rabbits. I look and I see that a Doberman's got a hold of that rabbit. And I'm like, oh my goodness. Quickly, I clean up the rabbit as best I could. And I put the rabbit back in the cage. And here comes the neighbors. I hear her hollering and screaming. 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
13: Showers and thunderstorms around this evening. Mostly cloudy overnight tonight. Low in the upper 60s. Tomorrow, mostly cloudy. Showers and thunderstorms popping up again as we head toward the afternoon hours. High in the mid-80s. Rain likely on Wednesday. Scattered showers Thursday. From the Georgia Weather Net, I'm meteorologist KJ Allen.
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Alice in Chains with Mud and a big block of classic rock. 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We have a ton of very cool things there for you. Plus, like us there too, because we like you. We're Albany's classic rock, Rock 103.

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Lita Ford, Kiss Me Deadly, with Mud and a Big Block of classic rock for you. The Rolling Stones in that set. The Rolling Stones with a new album on the way, July the 10th, called Foreign Tongues. And you know, 100% coming from the Rolling Stones. Of course, that new LP will rock big time. Can't wait. Come on, bring it out right now, Stones. Boston's coming up. I'll throw on AC/DC and Metallica. And another big block of classic rock is on deck two from Rock 103.

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7: Showers and thunderstorms around this evening. Mostly cloudy overnight tonight. Low in the upper 60s. Tomorrow, mostly cloudy. Showers and thunderstorms popping up again as we head toward the afternoon hours. High in the mid 80s. Rain likely on Wednesday. Scattered showers Thursday. From the Georgia Weather Net, I'm meteorologist KJ Allen.
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1: 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I look and I see that my Doberman's got a hold of that rabbit. And I'm like, oh my goodness. 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I hear her hollering and screaming. 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
0: 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Albany's classic rock is Rock 103.

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16: Showers and thunderstorms around this evening. Mostly cloudy overnight tonight. Low in the upper 60s. Tomorrow, mostly cloudy. Showers and thunderstorms popping up again as we head toward the afternoon hours. High in the mid-80s. Rain likely on Wednesday. Scattered showers Thursday. From the Georgia Weather Net, I'm meteorologist KJ Allen.
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Want you back where you belong. Albany's Classic Rock, Rock 103.

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1: 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I look and I see that my Doberman's got a hold of that rabbit. 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
0: This weather update brought to you from the new Albany Nissan and Albany Mitsubishi Weather Center. Rock 103, Albany weather.
11: Partly cloudy this morning, sitting in the upper 60s on the way to the mid-80s. Later today, we'll have a mix of clouds and sun for a bit, but back into this wet pattern with afternoon showers, cloudy, rain, mid-80s on Wednesday. Mostly cloudy, scattered showers, upper 80s on Thursday. From the Georgia Weather Net, I'm meteorologist Jason William.
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1: 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Who has had the best calls over the last couple of days? 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Audrey will also tell us about her evil grandmother.
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2: What's
1: up? Listen, we need to get out here in these streets, and we need to talk to our young folks about their future. Don't kill our future. That they don't need to be out here fighting over foolishness. We need more people like you and I to get the word out. Are you with me on it?
2: We can do that, sir.
1: You doggone right, we can do it. 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
0: 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Rock 103, Albany weather.
3: Partly cloudy this morning, sitting in the upper 60s on the way to the mid-80s. Later today, we'll have a mix of clouds and sun for a bit, but back into this wet pattern with afternoon showers, cloudy, rain, mid-80s on Wednesday, mostly cloudy, scattered showers, upper 80s on Thursday. From the Georgia Weather Net, I'm meteorologist Jason Williams.
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1: Instead of arguing and putting the kid as a middle ground or using the kid as leverage or anything, don't let the kid get between
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1: They raise these rabbits. I look and I see that my Doberman's got a hold of that rabbit. And I'm like, oh my goodness. Quickly, I clean up the rabbit as best I could. And I put the rabbit back in the cage. And here comes the neighbors. I hear her hollering and screaming. And said, well, we found our rabbit in the cage dead. I'm like, oh. They said, we buried that rabbit yesterday.
2: Oh my God. 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And so Stephen King Pet Cemetery, baby.
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9: Albany weather.
10: Partly cloudy this morning, sitting in the upper 60s on the way to the mid-80s. Later today, we'll have a mix of clouds and sun for a bit, but back into this wet pattern with afternoon showers, cloudy, rain, mid-80s on Wednesday, mostly cloudy, scattered showers, upper 80s on Thursday. From the Georgia Weather Net, I'm meteorologist Jason Williams.
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0: 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It's Dave and Mahoney.
1: They raise these rabbits. I look and I see that my Doberman's got a hold of that rabbit. And I'm like, oh my goodness. Quickly, I clean up the rabbit as best I could. And I put the rabbit back in the cage. And here comes the neighbors. I hear her hollering and screaming. And she said, well, we found our rabbit in the cage dead. I'm like, oh. They said, we buried that rabbit yesterday.
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0: summer is here. And the time is right for...
1: Whoa, you okay?
0: Falling in the streets.
1: Yeah, I'm okay.
0: All right. Drink responsibly this summer. Albany's classic rock is Rock 103.

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2: 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Albany weather.
14: Partly cloudy this morning, sitting in the upper 60s on the way to the mid-80s. Later today, we'll have a mix of clouds and sun for a bit, but back into this wet pattern with afternoon showers, cloudy, rain, mid-80s on Wednesday, mostly cloudy, scattered showers, upper 80s on Thursday. From the Georgia Weather Net, I'm meteorologist Jason Leone.
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2: Mahoney, the very place that should be the safest for you has suddenly become exactly the opposite. What's going on?
3: Dave, it's going to be hard for me to tell this story.
2: Well, here, let me score it.
3: As you know, before it becomes too hot this summer, I try to walk every day with the baby.
2: Get your exercise, get outside with the baby. Very healthy. It's excellent. But what's going on?
3: Go for a couple mile walk. So last night, my wife, myself, my baby, and my father-in-law were out for a walk around our neighborhood.
2: Walking. Should be very calm on an evening in your neighborhood.
3: And as you know, Dave, I take the protection of my family very seriously.
2: Some would say too seriously.
3: My baby is fair-skinned, much like yours truly.
2: Yes.
3: Got baby blue eyes, just like me.
4: She looks just like you.
3: She does. Chubby ass cheeks. And so I like to keep the sun off her, and I carry an umbrella every time we go walking. Doesn't matter if it's cloudy, it's raining, anything. I'm carrying an umbrella, Dave.
2: A little weird, but that's
3: keep the sun off of my baby because I don't like to close the little thing. I want her to be able to see her parents. I want her to be able to see the surroundings.
2: So even though the stroller does come with a shade to prevent her from being hit by the sun.
4: An umbrella is necessary, Dave. Let the man
3: see. But it would prevent her from seeing the surroundings.
2: Right, yeah.
3: So we're walking around a common area in my neighborhood when all of a sudden, from the bushes.
4: Oh, God.
3: By the bushes. Demon. A beast. A monster of epic proportions comes barreling towards my baby. My sweet, innocent, defenseless baby, Dave.
2: Fangs glistening in the desert summer.
3: Blood is in this beast's eyes.
4: What was the beast?
3: I think it was a Bernedoodle.
4: Oh, the horse!
2: Oh, God! As somebody that has a Bernedoodle, I can tell you, thirst for blood is what they feel first thing in the morning.
4: Especially babies covered underneath umbrellas.
3: Dave, you know I listen to a lot of history podcasts, specifically about Rome.
2: Yes.
3: One of their big defensive maneuvers is the phalanx. So I immediately brace myself using the umbrella as a shield as this beast is coming towards us.
2: This is Sparta!
3: And we're yelling, hold! And, you know, I'm prepared to kill this dog.
2: Yeah, so the Bernedoodle ran in a common area in your neighborhood?
3: It was coming at my baby.
2: Well, it's probably a friendly dog just wanting to say hi, perhaps.
4: Well, probably wasn't coming for your baby because it didn't see it through the entire cloaking system you had.
3: Believe you me, to do anything that was possible. I was ready to wrestle that dog to the ground, barehanded. But it was really nice.
4: You were so drama. So you ended up enjoying the dog. Did it have a name?
3: I don't know. He ran off.
4: Oh.
3: It was just a loose ass Bernedoodle.
2: He ran up, wagged his tail, and ran off.
3: Yeah.
2: And that's the high drama in your neighborhood.
3: Yeah.
2: How do you survive in such conditions?
4: Oh,
2: that baby has a father like you to defend it at all costs in the face of grave danger.
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3: What do you guys think about a chicken fried steak or chorizo or corned beef hash with breakfast? Talking like buttering up some toast, putting some corned beef hash on it, eggs, hash browns. It's just a magical bite. It's so delicious.
4: Message deleted.
5: There's like a lot of stuff in a breakfast, right? Like he named like 15 things and I think all we needed was that chicken fried steak.
6: I had chicken fried steak literally yesterday.
5: Did you really? Was it bomb?
6: It's so good because just being from the South, I love white gravy on everything. Gravy in general, I actually love all gravy and butter and anything fried.
5: Gravy, so, the number two condiment of all time.
6: Yes.
7: Behind what?
6: Butter.
7: Cheese. Cheese a condiment?
5: Cheese is a condiment.
7: Is it?
6: See, mine's butter. My number one is butter. But, I feel like I treat myself to it maybe like once or twice a year because it's kind of like meatloaf. I don't want to eat it too much to where I romanticize it still because if you do eat it too much, it just becomes like that mushy meat that you're just like eating with ketchup or gravy.
5: So, funny, you said that. I ordered an entire meatloaf from Cracker Barrel. I didn't know you could do that.
6: I didn't know you could do that either.
5: But I will highly advise against it. So you get a like. So you get like yourself, like from what I pictured. You're supposed to get like a whole meal.
7: If you are considering ordering an entire meatloaf from Cracker Barrel today, do not.
5: So I envisioned like, because it comes in like a catering pan.
6: Yeah,
5: and
6: man,
5: you would think it was in there. No, what they do. It just kind of like sucked because it's just four slices of meatloaf, not from like, not all in like one.
6: A loaf.
5: Yeah, it's not in a loaf. It's just like four individual slices tossed into a pan. And I was just like, this is so disappointing because I wanted a whole ass
6: loaf. Yeah, because part of the aphrodisiac of it is slicing it.
5: Right.
6: Like part of like the allure, the sexual tension of the cutting of the loaf.
5: And if you cut the loaf and then you transport it all loosey-goosey, it just ends up in a, it just ends up being really disappointing. I will say, though, the one thing I didn't know you could order is like gallon-sized sides of their loaded hash browns.
7: And you would recommend that.
5: And I would recommend that.
6: So were you like holding a conference? What were you doing, like getting whole meatloaves and buckets full of hash browns?
7: This was your host night. A potluck? What do you mean?
5: Well, it was Friday night, and my thought process in ordering in a whole meatloaf and a gallon side of potatoes, loaded potatoes, and a gallon size of the hash browns.
6: You got 2 gallons full of sides?
5: And a gallon of...
7: Are you preparing for winter, going into hibernation? What are you talking about?
5: This was Friday night, and I imagine this was what I was going to eat all weekend long. So I imagine I was going to eat, like, able to eat that for breakfast and lunch on Saturday and Sunday also.
7: You got breakfast meatloaf?
5: Yeah, I love meatloaf when it's done right, but I just, again, would not recommend the whole meatloaf from... Cracker Barrel delivered.
6: It was delivered.
5: Yeah, it was delivered.
7: Did the person have to be able to lift over 50 pounds?
5: They had a weightlifting belt on.
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0: 80s on the way to the mid-80s. Later today, we'll have a mix of clouds and sun for a bit, but back into this wet pattern with afternoon showers, cloudy, rain, mid-80s on Wednesday, mostly cloudy, scattered showers, upper 80s on Thursday. From the Georgia Weather Net, I'm meteorologist Jason William.
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1: Dave and Mahoney present, Are You Smarter Than a Community College Dropout?
2: Probably not.
3: Brian is joining us today for a round of Are You Smarter Than a Community College Dropout? Brian, tell us about your level of education. How far did you get in school?
4: I have a Master of Science degree in engineering.
3: In engineering. We had a guy that had a master's degree last week.

0: playing ringers now? Is that what's going on here?
1: Just whoever calls, Mahoney.
0: Mm-hmm.
1: So you lost last week. Is there anything you'd like to say to Brian before you head out of the studio?
0: Good luck, Brian.
2: Okay.
0: Master of Science and Engineering.
2: That's actually really impressive.
1: It is. It's very impressive.
3: It's not.
2: It's impressive to me.
3: It's not.
1: All right. Well, Brian, let's see how you do in this game. There's a total of 6 questions. You have a pass. I would just encourage you to use the pass sooner rather than later if you feel like you need it. You're not going to have the correct answers until Mahoney comes in and gives his answers as well. Here we go with question number one. How many... What? How many sides does a nonagon have?
2: What a nonagon. Gross.
3: I'm going to have to go with 9.
1: All right. Question number two. Who is the first American woman in space? We're allowing women in space now? What has happened to this country? First American woman in space.
3: I believe her name was Sally Ride.
1: Sally Ride is the answer. Okay. Question number three. What state has the longest freshwater shoreline?
3: Ooh, freshwater. I'd have to go with California.
1: Freshwater shoreline, okay. You do have a pass if you want to use a pass.
3: All right. You know, at that rate, then I'll go with Florida.
2: Freshwater.
3: I can change my answer.
1: We do have a pass if you wanted to use your pass.
2: Fresh.
3: Don't pass.
1: Okay, what a good choice.
2: Didn't mean to bully you into that, but I think we were getting confused. And Mahoney,
1: Mahoney,
2: that was terrifying.
1: Mahoney's just standing outside of the glass door. What a creep.
2: This is very aggressive.
1: Okay, what was the first cable TV network launched in 1972? Huh, did not know that.
3: Oh, cable TV. I'd love to say HBO, but I'm just probably not right.
1: If that's your guess, you can just stick with it.
3: Fox. Yeah. Let's go with Fox. Why not?
1: Okay. Question number 5. On February 3rd, 1959, it's considered the day music died. What 3 famous musicians died in a plane crash on this day?
3: Oh, Buddy Holly and... I don't know the other two.
1: Okay.
3: Buddy Holly's probably one of them.
1: All right. And final question... Which ocean is considered the deepest on Earth?
2: Freaky.
3: The Pacific.
1: All right. Okay, Mahoney, you can go ahead and re-enter the room there.
2: I feel like he was really putting the pressure on just standing there. If you had been in this room, I did not even want to look to my right. It was freaking me out.
1: Yeah, now Mahoney really has a good...
0: You berated me last week.
1: Well,
2: you went to go tinkle.
0: Well, I did that again today.
1: And then you just came running over the door.
0: Really quick.
1: You were so proud of yourself.
0: Well, half wash of the hands.
2: Oh, my God.
1: So last week, you went pee, and you knew that it derailed the segment, and then this week, you decided to
0: do it every
1: again.
0: Week. That's okay. That's our soundproof room, Dave, is our bathroom.
1: Is our bathroom? Okay.
0: Yes.
1: Question number one.
0: Okay.
1: How many sides does a nonagon have?
0: Yes.
1: Not going to get this right.
0: Zero.
1: Well, Brian got that right. Mahoney, you passed on that one, right? Yeah, yeah. It's 9.
0: I would have got that wrong.
1: 9.
0: Okay.
1: Who was the first American woman in space?
2: Mr. Space.
1: Yeah, the guy who loves space.
2: See if he loves women in space.
1: Mm-hmm. Or are you a misogynist?
0: I'm a misogynist. I'm going to pass.
1: You don't get two passes.
2: You don't get two passes.
1: It's just wrong. Okay. Sally Ride is the correct answer there, and Brian got that correct.
2: She was right in her way into space is the way you can remember that for
1: next
2: time.
1: He's an engineering genius. Okay. He knows things like this.
0: Okay.
1: Question number 3, what state has the longest freshwater shoreline?
0: Longest freshwater shoreline? I would probably say Michigan.
1: Michigan is correct.
2: That's what I would have guessed, too.
1: Brian passed on that after guessing California and Florida, you idiot.
2: They're like freshwater, man. You're like, see, it's the salt.
1: Well, so far...
0: They're desalinating it. Yes. That's why, yeah.
1: As we sit right now, Brian has 2 correct, Mahoney. You have 1 correct.
0: Okay.
1: Question number 4, what was the first cable TV network launched in 1972?
0: I believe that is, this is real tough. I think it's home box office, HBO.
2: Wow.
1: HBO is what Brian said initially, and then he changed his answer to Fox, and Mahoney, you are correct.
2: That's crazy knowledge. I never knew that.
1: Yeah, HBO, I had no idea.
2: Home box office? I didn't even know that's what it stood for.
0: It is.
1: Yep.
0: Dude, so that theme song would come in, and ooh, on a Friday night, you knew it was going to be a banger.
1: Now, Mahoney, you have two correct. Brian also has two correct.
2: He's coughing into
1: question number five. February 3rd, 1959 is considered the day that music died. What
0: correct.
1: Three famous musicians died in a plane crash on that day?
0: Big Bopper, Buddy Holly, and what's his name? It's the Lou Diamond Phillips. Played him in La Bamba, which is Richie Valens.
1: Very good. That is correct.
2: Wow, wow.
1: Brian only got Buddy Holly on that, so you get the full point. Brian does not.
0: I should get 3 points for that.
2: I was thinking that, too.
0: Yeah.
1: Final question. What is the deepest ocean on Earth?
2: It's perverted.
1: What?
0: That would be the...
1: You wouldn't be that deep if you weren't such a hussy. Mm-hmm. Ocean. Exactly.
0: I believe that is the Pacific Ocean.
1: The Pacific Ocean is correct. You got that right. Brian got that right. But Mahoney, you got 1, 2, 3, 4. And because Brian changed his answer, Mahoney wins.
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2: Hey, Dave, this Rossi Posse is giving you a rough time. You let me know, okay? I'll take care of the situation.
3: Message deleted.
4: Just bear in mind, I can have you murdered.
5: I mean, slowly. That guy's got to get...
4: Get revved up.
6: Had another one, sir.
5: Pretty drunk, yeah.
0: Dave and Mahoney.
4: What are some of your observations from day number one, Bossy Rossi?
6: Well, observation number one is I think I'm going to need a new chair. This chair has Chris's butt prints, and I'm sure they fit him very snugly, but for me, it's a little different.
4: Okay, so far, new chair and new mouse.
7: New ass configuration, yes.
4: Full anal reconfiguration, got it.
0: Dave and Mahoney.
7: Can you also Google if a human can take dog Prozac?
5: Oh, no, you can. It's the same exact stuff. Dave is searching.
4: Searching results. You should never take medication prescribed for a dog.
5: Oh, dang. I was getting really excited. I was thinking that I might be able to try hers out.
0: And now, this is Dave and Mahoney.
4: Hello, friends, and thank you for joining us on this Tuesday. Got some good news and some bad news to kick things off today. What would you like first there, Mahoney?
8: Dave, why don't we start today's show with some bad news.
4: Did you guys see the pictures of the car accident that involved Trevor Bauer in Scottsdale, Arizona that happened on Wednesday?
8: Yeah.
4: So he's driving this, you know, beautiful McLaren. If you're not familiar with Trevor Bauer, he was a pitcher for the Diamondbacks for a short time, but he finished his career as a pitcher for the Dodgers.
8: Made a lot of money.
4: Yeah, but his career ended in a very dramatic fashion. He was accused of some really awful stuff by some lady that he had a relationship with. Turns out he was never criminally charged for it, and he ended up, like, counter-suing her because it cost him his career.
8: Yeah. Never, I mean, he played down in, I think, Mexico or some other, a couple other places over the years. Been trying to make his way back to MLB.
4: So he's currently playing for the Atlantic League with the Long Island Ducks. Okay.
5: Go Ducks.
4: Yeah, but he was not at fault for this accident, but he got T-boned in this McLaren, and, like, the scene was wild where, like, there's, like, a rogue tire on the top of his car. He got T-boned and somehow made it out of that car because McLarens are pretty low to the ground.
8: They're supercars, you know, they have a lot of safety features built in. I think one of them's, like, where they just basically split in half.
4: So what sucks is that he was here in Scottsdale because he was dealing with an injury already, like back spasms, and this is where his facility is. Uh-huh. So he was getting work done because he already was having some medical issues. Did not appear to be seriously injured in the accident. Like, he, like, hopped out of the car and was like, what the F? Because, you know,
8: I would expect
4: to get T-boned.
8: Yeah. I mean, when you're talking about a car that's many hundreds of thousands of dollars, if not millions.
4: What do McLarens run? Like, I think the base model's like $250,000.
8: Yeah, but they go up to $3 million, depending
4: Holy
8: on.
4: Moly.
8: I don't think that was the $3 million version, but that's still, I think that was still well over a $500,000 car that he was driving right there. And why can't I ever get hit by a $500,000 car? I always get hit by, like, a Daewoo with no insurance, no plates. You know, no bumper, so it just completely wrecks my car.
5: You're hit by people like me.
8: You have insurance, though.
5: Yeah.
8: Sometimes.
4: Do you?
5: I do.
4: Most of the time,
5: most of the time.
8: If she remembers to pay.
4: I will say that is that a recession indicator where, like, our dream is just to get maimed by, like, an expensive vehicle so we can get a corporate payout?
5: I was wishing that I was going to get T-boned by somebody, but then I went to go trade in my car, and they told me I don't have gap insurance.
4: Oh, no. So either way, you're upside down.
8: Dang it. Your back hurts. Or.
5: Oh, what a...
4: Some good news today as well. Detroit Rock City is back, baby. So the federal court that officially closed the Detroit bankruptcy case more than 13 years after the city filed it in 2013 says they appear to be out of the woods.
8: The good news is Detroit's no longer bankrupt.
4: Yes.
8: That's all the good news we can find.
4: That's the best piece of news I could find, yeah.
8: I mean, cool. I like Detroit, but
4: I was having a real hard time, if you think about it, almost 15 years ago.
8: Should have bought those houses that were like $2.
4: Damn it.
0: We missed out. The Dave and Mahoney Show. You've got Dave and Mahoney now on Albany's Classic Rock, Rock 103.

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1: After 140 years, there is a small town in Alabama called Falkville, Alabama. Audrey, you're shaking your head because you are an Alabama native.
2: Where Marshall Falk is from.
1: Not the case, because almost no one is from Falkville, Alabama. There is a total population, don't feel bad if you haven't heard of it, of 1,100 people. And there's about 800 registered voters in Falkville. They got together as a town, and they decided that after 140 years, we're going to put it up for vote. Should we allow booze? Because they have not allowed booze in this tiny town for 140 years.
3: That's a long time.
1: But in 2026, where everyone's like, all right, if you got it, enjoy your drink. 140 years, they put it up for a vote, and it passes by literally one.
3: Well, this is why voting matters.
1: 116 to 115. One vote swings it. So drinks are now allowed in Falkville, Alabama.
4: Dry counties drive me nuts because, I mean, I'm looking at the map here, and I'm from Huntsville, Alabama, and it's, like, not even that far from where I'm from. So it has to be super tiny town for them to have, like, a population of five people, and of the five voties, one person was like, nah, or whatever, that whatever it was. But, I mean, like, the dry county situation, you're just that far away from a wet county.
3: Yeah, Dave and I lived in Dave and I lived in a dry city down in Texas for about 18 months.
4: Yeah, it's awful.
1: When we both moved to Houston for the morning show, we both lived in Pearland, and I didn't know when we moved there. I just went to the store, and, you know, I was like, oh, I'm just going to get, like, a handle of vodka to have at the house when people come over to watch the fights or whatever, and they're like, oh, yeah, no, we don't sell liquor. And I'm like, you don't? I'm sorry, you don't sell.
4: So bananas.
1: So we had to like go drive to a different county, which again,
4: or just pick it up on your way home from work.
1: Was just an inconvenience. Yeah. It was just another 20-minute drive, and you're like, "What's the point of this?" Yeah. Like, if anyone wants liquor, you can go get it, but like, you just have it.
3: You're just losing money.
1: Yeah, you're just
3: losing the money. Like, I get it if you had to drive like 150, 200 miles. But, like, when I just got to go 10, 15, 20 minutes down the road, I'm going 10, 15, 20 minutes down the road.
4: Well, not only that, but, like, I mean, if we're going to get biblical on it, it's just not a sin to drink booze.
1: Jesus turned water into wine.
4: So I don't understand the morality of that and, like, trying to, like, make it to where you're not drinking or gambling or, you know, having sex before marriage only in Falkville.
1: Yeah.
4: But it's just so weird to me. I'm glad that they overheard that.
3: The Falking's legal in is there.
1: they're saying that, I mean, this included beer and wine as well, so it wasn't just liquor. Like, it was a totally dry little town.
3: They did allow Bartles and James wine coolers, though. Those were legal for the city council.
1: But supporters are saying that legalizing alcohol could help boost local businesses and generate tax revenue because, you know, tourism now is going to
4: generate, like, normal behavior. I mean, I'm not sitting here saying, like, once you get a taste on your lips, all of a sudden you go, like, crazy. But, I mean, like, I'm sure that there were probably some people around there extra weird because they couldn't just have a beverage.
1: Right.
4: You can't behave normally, so you gotta act extra weird.
1: Yeah, you can't have any alcohol, so let's just go straight to meth.
4: Yeah, yes.
0: This is Dave and Mahoney. The Dave and Mahoney Show, now on Albany's Classic Rock.
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4: If you're one of the OG Jackass fans, Paramount has added the original MTV series Jackass Seasons 1 through 3 back to their streaming library.
5: I'm telling you, I'm calling it right now. The Generation Alpha and the younger Gen Zs, like the 13-year-old Gen Zs.
4: Yes.
5: And that era, the e-bike kids,
4: yep.
5: They are the Jackass generation.
4: Yeah, I mean, Gen X was traditionally considered the
5: and
4: Jackass
5: generation.
4: And now the
5: Gen X and older millennials are raising them the way that we grew up.
4: Yeah.
5: And it's to get outside and go get on your e-bikes. And now we've got all these crazy kids. And Jackass is being re-released on Paramount
4: or whatever. It's not a coincidence. You're exactly right. Like, the younger generation, because, you know, so many people that are millennials were raised in a super protective environment, and now the young kids are just rebelling against that because everything goes in cycles.
6: Yep.
4: But the fact that the original Jackass series are coming back out on Paramount Plus, no mistake. Speaking of Jackass, apparently Bam Margera is being one again. At least that's according to his ex-partner.
5: Oh, no, I just saw him. He looks so good. Wait, hold on.
4: So Nikki Boyd, his ex, has filed court documents making allegations in their ongoing custody dispute over their 8-year-old son, basically saying that Bam has been a total absentee of a father and also gave her 8-year-old son or their 8-year-old son like a cannabis rolled up joint of some kind.
5: Probably not anytime recently because he is sober.
4: Raising concerns about some parenting decisions. And again, this is a very messy like custody battle. So take that with a grain of salt. I hope it's not true because Bam, it seemed like he was doing better there.
5: No, I think that this has to be probably accusations from whenever he was not sober.
6: I mean, he was doing terrible and you were with him when he was part of that terrible, horrible spiral. Don't have kids with terrible people.
4: So Quentin Tarantino is just a maniac. So there was an actor whose name is Bruce Dern shared a behind-the-scenes story from Once Upon a Time in Hollywood where there was a tense moment between Brad Pitt and Quentin Tarantino. And I guess the incident occurred during a scene where, for whatever reason, Brad Pitt was doing something that Quentin Tarantino did not like. And according to this account from the guy that was there at the shoot, said that Quentin Tarantino was threatening Brad Pitt, saying basically along the lines of, you'll never work in this town again if you don't start listening to me.
5: LOL. Okay, it's Brad Pitt. We're not sitting here talking about somebody who's like on the come up, bro.
4: Right.
5: That's hilarious.
6: I mean, maybe that happened. Maybe it didn't. There was some award show where Brad Pitt then, you know, was definitely mentioning how Quentin Tarantino has a proclivity of making sure that every actress that he casts somehow ends up out of her shoes in his films.
5: Was that him or was that Nikki Glaser who made the
6: joke?
5: No,
6: that was Brad Pitt years ago.
4: Everyone.
6: Yeah.
4: But everyone talks about how like Quentin Tarantino will cast himself in one of his movies and it just so happens that he's the character that's sucking on Selma Hayek's toes.
6: I mean, I'd do the same.
4: I mean, I would too. If that's your thing. Yeah. You know, I'm not.
6: It's Selma Hayek.
4: Yeah.
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5: From the WAOG newsroom, I'm Jared Cirillo. The Lee County Board of Education District 1 primary race is headed to a runoff after candidate George Parrish Houston failed to secure the required majority vote. Incumbent Donna L. Ford will face Houston in June amid ongoing controversy surrounding county and school tax overpayments. Officials with the Lee County Board of Commissioners say residents overpaid about $1.5 million in county taxes, while the Lee County school system reportedly received more than $5 million in overpayments. The issue may have contributed to voters rejecting the renewal of the county's East Lost sales tax. Record turnout marked this week's primary election in Georgia, with the Georgia Secretary of State reporting more than 2 million ballots cast, the highest turnout ever recorded for a Georgia primary election. In Daugherty County, turnout for Tuesday's general primary last week in nonpartisan contests was more than 25%. I'm Jared Cirillo.
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7: Mix of sun and clouds today. Showers and thunderstorms popping back up as we head toward the afternoon hours. Our high in the mid-80s. Scattered thunderstorms tonight, low 68. Rain likely tomorrow, mostly cloudy skies, high around 85. And partly sunny Thursday. I'm Georgia WeatherNet meteorologist KJ Allen.
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2: We regularly get pretty nostalgic on this show and think back to the good old days when we were growing up, you know, sitting on your dad's lap and driving the car while he may or may not have had a Coors Banquet beer.
3: Damn right, holder. Man. Dad always had a driving beer.
2: Yeah, but, you know, things have changed over the years. And one thing that I would say is probably a good thing, and this is actually a really steep decline since just 2020, so basically since COVID times, they're saying that littering has declined by 34%.
3: Dude, if I see somebody littering, that makes me want to commit violent acts upon
2: them. I know, but do you remember how common it used to be? I mean, people used to just chuck whole, like, fast food bags out of the window of their car.
4: Literally.
2: And that was just a normal thing. Like, I remember driving down the road, and I mean, I grew up in rural Minnesota. Not a lot going on out there, but I mean, like, the whole road, that, I think that's why, like, the Adopt-A-Road program became a thing, because everyone would just chuck everything out of the window, like full bags of just trash, and the streets would be covered, and you don't really see that anymore. And part of it, I think, is because of us, because we have done an effective job of shaming people.
3: Because I feel like that is where we should shame people, you know? It's like, that's something that is 100% preventable. That is 100%, you know better than to do that, and you just think that the outside, it's somebody else's problem.
2: I would say that that's like towards the top of the list as far as, like, deal breakers. Like, let's say, for example, you go out on a date with somebody and they are super hot and things are going great, but we talk about it regularly with, if they're mean to the waiter or waitress, that's a deal breaker for all of us, because we all work in the service industry.
3: Yeah. Like, if you're crappy, we don't tolerate that. I mean, we might have a hate bang, you know?
2: Yeah, yeah. I mean, I'll still do it.
3: But that would be that.
2: Yeah.
3: We're not calling.
2: Yeah. You are not wife material if you're going to be an a-hole to the... But, I mean, if that's 1A, 1B has got to be you're driving down the road and they just chuck a whole plastic bag out of the window, right? Like,
4: I spit gum out the window still.
2: That's different, though.
4: Like, I got hated on so bad for admitting that. Like, I mean, we did this, like, a couple years ago, I think, and I admitted to it. Like, I don't know. I just feel like some people would pretend like they don't do certain things anymore. And I'm not sitting here, like, throwing styrofoam cups out.
2: Right.
4: But if my gum is pretty nasty...
2: That's
3: biodegradable.
2: Yeah.
4: Is it?
2: A bird will eat it.
3: Yeah.
4: It's got stank breath, too.
2: Yeah, yeah. That bird needs some dentine.
4: Man, I can't even believe that styrofoam probably is still on the side of the road somewhere.
2: Oh, yeah. Oh, yeah.
3: 100%.
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3: If you did not know that Steven Seagal kind of cosplayed as a musician, don't feel bad. There's no reason to know that. Steven Seagal actually went out on tour, and he did a European blues tour. And we've talked about this plenty over the years. Steven Seagal, an extraordinarily weird dude.
4: And giant a-hole.
3: From everything I've heard. That's exactly right.
4: I still love Under Siege, though. I will not stop watching Under Siege.
3: He did make some good movies.
4: And or Hard to Kill.
3: 35 years ago.
4: 40 years ago.
3: But recently, he's been out on tour. And when I say recently, I mean this particular clip throws us back 12 years. But he had songs. Tell me if you've heard of any of these hits, Audrey. Barbecue?
5: No.
3: Love Doctor?
5: Maybe.
3: Alligator Ass?
5: For sure not.
3: And Talk to My Ass.
5: Oh, I have heard that.
6: That's
5: one.
6: That's my favorite. That's my favorite.
3: I don't have a clip of Talk to My Ass, but I do have a clip of Barbecue, if you'd like to hear that.
6: Sure.
3: So here are the sweet stylings of Steven Seagal.

0: So his contribution to that song was I Banged Your Sister and the Babysitter.
1: And whenever you get around me, you're going to need to change your underwear.
2: If you want to know, like, you know, why he's doing the blues, you know, maybe, like, I wasn't exactly sure where Steven Seagal was from. Like, so maybe he was like, oh, does he got some, like, Louisiana roots?
0: Yeah,
2: that I don't know about?
0: Yeah.
2: He's from Lansing.
0: Huh.
2: So almost as far away from New Orleans as you possibly could find.
0: So this next clip is from the Glendale Community College, and they were having their graduation ceremony, and things did not go great because the students were none too pleased when they discovered that instead of, you know, somebody being out there just reading the names of all of these kids that have spent countless hours and thousands of dollars to get their degrees, nobody was actually reading their names.
2: Too much work to say a name.
0: Mm-hmm, yes. No, they were using AI to read the names, and they missed about 100 of the students, and they were none too pleased when they were told that.
3: So here's what's happening. We're using a new AI system as our reader. Yep. Yep. So that is a lesson learned for us.
0: Lady, what do you mean? First off, all these kids that are graduating from college are already dealing with this weird intersection that we're all in between AI and jobs. So they're already worried that AI is going to take
2: their
0: jobs.
2: This is why I always bring produce, spoiling produce to any sort of large gathering.
0: So you have rotten tomatoes.
2: That's right, man. Like, I feel like we don't throw enough rotten produce at people who need rotten produce thrown at them anymore.
0: Would you throw tomatoes or like a head of cabbage?
2: Like a stick of, a big old thing of romaine. I'd throw that bitch like a spiral. Mm. I'd straight up, you know, who's a good quarterback?
1: Who's I don't a know, good quarterback? The person on your team?
0: Tom Brady, Patrick Mahomes.
2: Colin Kaepernick. Somebody. I would just launch that stick of romaine directly at the dean who's saying, oh, sorry, we were too busy to read your names in by a real person.
0: Speaking of AI, Oprah decided that she was going to ask Claude, which is an AI service, what she should ask the CEO of their parent company, Anthropic, and this is how that went.
4: To give a disclaimer, I use AI for research all the time, and I use it for a lot of other things, but not for interviewing questions, because I thought I have to keep the heart of myself in the questions until today. So this morning I asked Claude, what is the most pressing question Oprah Winfrey should ask Anthropic CEO Dario Amodè in a sit-down interview? And Claude responded with this. It said, you've said there's a meaningful chance the technology your company is building could cause human extinction, and yet you're racing to build it faster. How do you justify that to the rest of us who didn't get a vote? Dario, would you like to answer Claude?
5: Well,
4: I thought that was a pretty damn good question, I must say.
5: I agree. First of all, let no one ever say that Claude is soft on me or Claude is biased towards me or towards Anthropic. Like, you know, Claude throws hard balls. Claude doesn't pull its punches.
4: Yes.
5: And so the way we think about this company is, look, there's many companies building this technology. It's something that is happening to humanity one way or another.
4: We're in it.
5: And there's this train. It's going very fast in some direction. You don't want it to crash. You can't stop the train. But what you can do is you can steer the train. Steer the train so that it doesn't hit the rocks. And you know, I think the way we think about Anthropic is we want to do things the right way. We want to decrease that risk, hopefully to zero.
0: Why? Decrease the risk of the extinction of humanity?
1: and also
0: the fact that they're all like, ho, ho, ho, ho, ho, what a hard-hitting question, Claude.
2: Why do Why do all these people sound like they are just cosplaying humans?
1: Yes.
2: It's like,
0: so weird.
2: This, you steer the train to avoid the rocks. Dude, you not know the trains are on tracks.
1: And meanwhile, Oprah used at least like 20 gallons of water to ask that one question. And it's my responsibility to conserve the water if I shower too long.
2: Dude, the showers in every hotel in America can't even reach your ass.
1: But meanwhile, a journalist can't use her own brain to make a question.
2: Weirdos.
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0: for me, you know, went out of town for a couple of days with the wife and the kids and a couple other families, and that just takes it out of you, you know, because there's just children everywhere.
1: Right.
0: And it's not exactly like a relaxing vacation where you're sitting
2: inside. But I mean, like, you knew that when you were popping out babies, dude.
0: No, I'm not complaining. I'm just saying.
1: And you knew that when you were going out of town.
0: Yeah, no, some people come back from a long weekend all refreshed. That's never me. And so if you need a little extra pick-me-up, I've got some good news to share. Mm-hmm. Dunkin' has been, they've been testing this for a while now, and I guess it has been successful enough where they are now rolling it out nationwide. It started out kind of as, I don't know if it was like a viral joke, but it took the 48-ounce iced beverage buckets, and they are now selling them for a limited time. But if you want to go out and get 48 ounces of coffee in a bucket, they're available at Dunkin'.
2: So a place that I go and get my beverages, my little dirty sodies, they offer a 44-ounce, and it's just like the big gulp.
1: Yeah.
2: Like,
1: yeah.
2: You know what I mean? Like, how the giant big beverages. And whenever you say, like, oh, I just am going to get an extra large beverage, it never comes out looking so, like, I mean, yes, it's gargantuan. Who really needs 44 ounces of any
1: sort?
2: It's
1: like a roided out dude who's skipping leg day.
2: Yes.
1: That's what it looks like.
2: It does. Big, bulky top and teeny, tiny bottom.
0: Well, it's got to be able to fit in the standard cup holder, you see.
2: But, like, that's my point with exactly, Dave, is that whenever you're putting it in a bucket, what do you do with the bucket? You can't put it in your car properly, and it just feels like it's kind of like a gimmick.
0: You got to hold it out the window.
2: Yeah, man. You can't really drink it well. Like, I don't know. It feels like a bad cuppage. For a person who likes a good cup, that's a bad cup.
1: If you spill 44 ounces of iced coffee.
0: 48 ounces.
1: 48 ounces.
0: And I don't know if this is just because we've been conditioned to think this and, like, going to Starbucks, you know, and getting, like, a normal coffee that isn't just a regular black coffee, but just, you know, something that's like
1: $9+ now. There was a story about the CEO saying, oh, it's premium, though.
0: Yeah, it's premium coffee.
1: $9, cool.
0: This entire 48-ounce bucket of coffee, only $12.99, and I'm like, that seems like a good deal. And maybe
2: that's like... If you're doing the basics, and if you're going extra and you're going hard on a 48-ouncer, nobody's like, you're not just getting a black iced coffee with cream.
0: Yeah.
2: For 48 ounces.
0: 48 ounces. That feels like a lot.
2: Yeah, no.
1: That is diabetes in a bucket.
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3: So maybe you're coming off Memorial Day weekend and you're dragging a little bit like most of us are, right? 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
1: We'll be the judge of that. It's the Call of Fame on Dave and Mahoney.
3: Y'all have been on one the last few days. For whatever reason, we unintentionally started talking about roadkill, and it all started with a blue-collar confession with a dead animal, and then all these people started telling us the crazy stuff that's happened to them over the years, including this one that was maybe one of the most wild stories we've heard about any kind of roadkill over the years. Have a listen.
4: Hey, how you guys doing? I just wanted to share a dead animal story. So as a kid, my dad and I, we lived in Minnesota, and he was a game warden.
3: Oh, boy.
4: And he would always put it out there to coworkers or anybody that, you know, get in contact with about animals that got hit by cars or trucks on the side of the road.
3: As a fellow Minnesota kid, I can confirm a lot of dead animals on the roads in Minnesota.
4: Well, and it was, you know, it happened quite a bit. One time I remember my dad got a call from some guy that lived a couple hours from where we were at. We lived in Fiji. And the guy told him, he's like, hey, I got a moose that just got hit by a semi.
3: A moose by a semi?
4: Yeah.
3: Holy good God.
4: Well, and so my dad was like, hey, we got to go pick up this moose. He's like, there's a half of it that's still good. So we would drive.
3: That's still good? Oh, my God.
5: Okay, yeah. That is the most Minnesotan thing I think I've ever heard. And I only know one Minnesotan and he's sitting in front of me, but that feels like that is so on brand.
3: It is.
4: Yeah, and so, like, we would drive, go pick up the two quarters that were still good, bring them home, hang them in the garage, and then my dad, whoever was around, would help butcher it up, and, you know, that was how I grew up in Minnesota.
3: And you had, you were eating moose for the next month, moose soup.
5: What does moose taste like?
4: I don't know.
3: It's a little gamey.
4: Yeah, it's probably a little gamey, but, like, he would take stuff from poachers all the time, and, like, there was one time he woke me up in the middle of the night because he took a deer from a poacher. And I'm sitting there like a 7-year-old holding the flashlight in the back of the game warden truck while he's got this thing in the snow.
3: So, he's got you out there running, running point. You got a 6.
4: Yeah. Yeah, I was a little helper. So.
3: Matt, what a great story, man. Thanks for the call.
4: All right, dude.
0: This is Dave and Mahoney. 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
1: From the WALG newsroom, I'm Jared Cirillo. The Albany Museum of Art has joined the nationwide Blue Star Museums initiative, offering free summer admission to active duty U.S. military personnel and their families. The 2026 program began on Armed Forces Day, May 16th, and runs through Labor Day. The museum, located at Meadowlark Drive in Albany, is open Tuesdays through Saturdays. The Daugherty State Court has issued a standing order regarding the use of artificial intelligence in court filings. The order requires attorneys and filers to verify all AI-generated citations with human review before submission. And the Lee County Board of Education District 1 primary race is headed to a runoff. Candidate George Parrish Houston failed to secure the required majority vote. Incumbent Donna L. Ford will face Houston in June. You're up to date with local news. I'm Jared Cirillo.
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3: Ask yourself this question. Is it really worth holding on to that timeshare that you know you need to get rid of? Here's the truth. 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
21: Mix of sun and clouds today. Showers and thunderstorms popping back up as we head toward the afternoon hours. Our high in the mid-80s. Scattered thunderstorms tonight, low 68. Rain likely tomorrow, mostly cloudy skies, high around 85. And partly sunny Thursday. I'm Georgia WeatherNet meteorologist KJ Allen.
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3: Bill joining us today with a story. Go ahead, Bill.
4: Years ago, when I our next door neighbor had, they had every farm animal you could imagine. They raised these rabbits, prized rabbits, and I had a pair of Doberman Pinschers. And one evening, I came home from work, and I noticed that the Doberman Pinscher is over in my neighbor's yard, about where the rabbit cage is.
3: I'm like,
4: oh boy, here we go.
3: Oh boy, yeah.
4: So I go over there, and I can see the. The neighbors are not quite home yet, and so I go over there, and I look, and I see that my Doberman's got a hold of that rabbit, and I'm like, oh, my goodness. So I quickly clean up the rabbit as best I could, pick up chunks of fur everywhere, and I put the rabbit back in the cage to grab the Doberman and lead back home. And so I'm kind of fooling around in the backyard, just trying to, you know, make myself look busy, and here comes the neighbors driving in, and she goes back to feeding water, and now I'm... A few minutes later, I hear her hollering and screaming, and I'm like, oh my gosh, well, they must have found the rabbit. So I go walking over there like Mr. Innocent, like, what's going on? What's all the commotion about? And he said, well, we found our rabbit in the cage dead. I'm like, oh, wow, well, it was pretty hot yesterday. You know, did it have plenty of water? And they're all looking at me like I just said something just really weird. And they said, well, you don't quite understand. We buried that rabbit yesterday.
3: Oh, my God.
5: So they thought it was a zombie rabbit, and your dog dug it.
3: Pet cemetery, Stephen King, Pet Cemetery, baby.
6: Oh, my God. Man, that is an awesome. Thank you so much for calling in, dude. That is hilarious.
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1: They may not have all of their teeth, but they almost have 10 fingers. It's the Redneck Report. Dave and Mahoney.
2: Pretty good time of year to get out on the golf course, and let me just go ahead and give you the playbook here. If you're planning a round of golf, this is how you do it. A 34-year-old woman from Polk County, Florida, got arrested after a single vehicle crash on a golf course. Deputies found her sitting in a crashed red Hyundai on a golf course.
3: Oh,
2: after
3: nice.
2: Reports that she'd been driving through the course, she showed some rather clear signs of impairment, slurred speech, unsteadiness. She was incoherent. And a search of the vehicle revealed 21 open mini bottles of Fireball whiskey.
4: Atta girl.
2: 21.
4: Atta girl. Honestly, Fireball has been calling to me like an old, long-lost friend. I feel like Fireball has a time and a place, and it's certainly on a golf course.
3: That time and place is when I am divorced and making poor life decisions.
4: Well, you don't know what happened in her life to lead her to this.
3: Well, no, I'm saying for me personally, but also only 21 mini bottles on a golf cart feels light.
2: She wasn't on a golf cart. She was in her red Hyundai driving around the golf course because she was out of it.
4: You missed that whole
2: beginning portion. They just happened to find her on the golf course.
3: I just assumed it was a golf cart.
4: No.
3: We golfed a few times and
2: she turned her Hyundai into a golf car, you see. And that was the problem.
4: Oh, my goodness. I feel like I would have a good time with this lady. I think we would get along.
3: I'm more of a screwball. If we're going the flavored...
2: You're going peanut butter whiskey,
4: I like peanut butter on the golf course.
2: I feel like 21 peanut butter whiskeys may be a little much.
3: Like peanut, like screwball and Chambord, so a little peanut butter and jelly.
2: The math here is interesting to me because they said that they found 21. The Fireball whiskeys they noted came in 10 packs. So she had to have had at least four of them because they found one 10-pack unopened. She'd gotten through two full 10-packs and gotten into a third, and then there was a fourth one untouched, so at least four sleeves
4: this
2: of Fireball
4: important journalism.
2: I know.
3: I'm surprised
2: really
3: she just didn't go with the, 1.75-liter version that they sell of Fireball.
4: Yeah, just go ahead and get the plastic, the tub.
2: No,
3: guys, version.
2: She had to be discreet when she was drinking them while driving her Hyundai.
3: Bit more user-friendly Okay, gotcha.
2: Speaking of drinking, good friend, bad decision maker, 25-year-old New York man was arrested after his friend got busted for a DWI. And so he's like, I'm going to go get my friend out of jail. The one problem was he was also drunk. So drove drunk to the jail to go get his friend out of jail who had gotten arrested for driving drunk. And then he also got arrested for driving drunk.
4: Bye.
2: So again, a ride or die, a real one. But unfortunately, not great.
4: Have any of you guys ever known anybody who got a... I don't like that we call them DWIs,
2: it
4: but a DUI.
2: Depends on the state, yeah.
3: OWIs and other states as well.
2: Mm-hmm, yeah.
4: And they got picked up by somebody who was drunk. I feel like that's like a common thing.
2: I had a good friend, actually, that did exactly that. His friend got busted for a DUI.
4: Did he too get busted?
2: Yes. He showed up drunk to the jail. They're like, how did you get here? And he's like, I drove. They're like, well,
3: damn.
2: Into the drunk tank with you as well, pal. Sorry.
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0: 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Albany's Classic Rock. If you have a passion for booming drums and epic guitar solos, Gene creaming vocals.
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2: Some real behind the scenes here. We're streaming the show right now like we do. And Audrey just told us we have to turn the stream off on Facebook because she's about to tell us a story about her evil grandmother who happens to be on Facebook. And there was a chance that she would be watching along. Because the story is so juicy.
3: You know
2: so.
3: She doesn't support the radio show.
2: Yeah, she would never. But she's on Facebook.
3: She's on Facebook. Yeah.
4: So it kind of makes me a little sweaty. So I've talked about this grandmother before. Unfortunately, she is my step-grandmother, but she has raised, you know, she hasn't raised me. But, I mean, my stepdad has been a part of my life since I was 2-3 years old, okay? Right. So, like, my stepdad, I call him dad.
2: Right.
4: And my grandmother, my Oma, his mother, I view as a grandparent of mine. I mean, she has been in my life my entire life. And roughly whenever I was in, I think, my sophomore year of college, she looked over at me and said, well, you're not in our will because you're not our granddaughter. And from that moment on, I knew, oof, this is going to be a tough relationship for the rest of our life. But that being said, we've always been really cordial, and I'm not one to really kind of go back and have a grudge towards a person, because I can understand that you've gone through things in your past to make you kind of a hateful, evil human being. And for example, if you just need another one, she is one of those people that is very nice to my face. One Christmas, we're having a lovely dinner. Afterwards, I'm looking over at my mom and I'm like, wow, that was a really great time. We don't normally have those. And I look over at her and I'm like, wow, that was really great. Later on Facebook, I find that she posts photos of my brother and my sister and our family with just my hand in it because she's cropped me out of all of the Christmas photos, okay?
2: That is insane behavior.
4: So I just need to set the table for those of you. Whenever I talk about my evil grandmother, this is who I'm talking about, okay?
2: She intentionally is cropping you out because you're not, quote, her real granddaughter.
4: She is one of those people, though, that through her only way of showing love, it is through money. Okay?
2: Buys the affection.
4: Transactional. Yes. Unfortunately, and I just bought a house. I just built a home.
3: Right. First one.
4: With my husband. This is a huge monumental moment of our lives. And she sent me a gift, a housewarming gift.
2: That's nice.
4: In money. Uh-huh. And I know that normally whenever things like this happen, it means that a phone call has to be made.
2: Oh, you must kiss the ring.
4: You know, and I'm okay with that. That's I have actually cut, you know, I was talking with my mom about this and she goes, I just find it so sad that she only knows how to show affection through money. And I said, I'm not.
2: I'm cool with that.
4: I'm okay. I mean, if that's the way that she knows how, she's an 80-year-old woman. If that's the only way she knows how, we can't teach an old dog new tricks.
2: People are people.
4: Yeah.
2: Send me some cash.
4: She's gone through a lot in her life and she really has. But I am now kind of in this weird position where we're at a crossroads. Mm-hmm. My mom and my sister recently were supposed to go to dinner for Mother's Day. Mm-hmm. And they got uninvited to dinner with her because they just said, hey, we want to have some extra time with the family. There are some other things that are going on. And because of that, she goes, my grandmother goes, nope, you're not allowed to come to dinner anymore. So uninvited them to Mother's Day dinner. Wow. And then still had everybody else a part of it. Now, I still haven't called her to thank her for this gift. And I'm kind of at this crossroads where I'm like, wow, like on one hand, I know I need to say thank you. I know that I need to do this. And this, I feel like we've had this conversation before. I know that we need to do this mandatory thing, this mandatory thank you. At the same time, you disrespected my home. Like, you disrespected my family.
2: How much money did she send you, if you don't mind me asking?
3: Fair amount.
4: Yeah.
3: Enough to warrant her.
2: Like more than $500?
4: Yeah.
2: Oh, wow. Okay. Yeah,

0: That's a phone call.
1: So, but at the same time, my mother is like, I am not seeing her for anything other than things that I have to. Like, if we're going to do, like, Christmas service or something, like, birthdays, mandatory obligations only, because she continues to do things like uninviting people to places and spaces because she's going to fist fight. She's going to fist fight people if you end up just showing up.
2: You got to keep that pipeline open. I mean, if she's shipping you, like, serious money, I mean, don't get me wrong. Just consider it like a job. You know, it's like hanging out with Mahoney every day. You know, it's like you wouldn't choose to do it, but, you know, if it's a windfall of cash.
1: What?
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1: 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They actually play music and they're funny.
2: Now back to the music.
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2: Greg is joining us today with some advice for Audrey and what to do about her evil grandmother. Go ahead, Greg.
3: And I got to tell you, you know, the greatest path to peace is eliminating toxic people from your life.
4: Mm-hmm.
3: Trying to maintain, you know, a peaceful relationship with somebody that toxic is so exhausting. I would send the money back and just end it.
4: But it's a lot of money. I need porch furniture. I need to paint the house. I need to hang up lights
2: or like a futon, I choose futon.
4: And you know, and this is one of the reasons why I wanted to, you know, preface with the fact that my mom was like, you know, because that's her mother-in-law. This is who I actually feel sorry for in this scenario. Is my mother. That is her husband's mother. The man who she loves has to endure this woman.
2: Yeah.
4: So I could care less about me in this scenario. You know what I mean? Like, I am just like the person who's just kind of getting the shrapnel from the actual bomb. So, you know, if it takes, you know, me like tucking my tail a little bit to say thank you, my problem is that I'm having a tough time with whether or not I can keep my mouth closed about how I feel about how she's treating my mom, you know.
2: Greg, thanks for the call today. Leslie on the line. Go ahead. What do you have to say to Audrey?
5: Audrey, I'm sorry I don't have advice for you, but could I tell you a fireball story?
4: Girl, I think I got enough for the two of us.
2: Or could fireball be the answer here?
6: I think you take 21 shots. The fireball and then call grandma.
2: What's your story, Leslie?
5: Oh, that's an idea. But my fireball story is my niece was challenged. Mm-hmm. And so we decided to, every New Year's Eve, we were going to do shots of fireball, and she loved it. And so she would yell, she would call me and say, okay, fireball. Well, then when she passed, we decided that we were all going, at her service, we all did little bottle shots of fireball in her honor.
4: That's
2: the weirdest and most beautiful story I've ever heard, Leslie. Thank you for the call.
5: Yeah.
4: Thank you, Leslie.
2: <it.
4: laughs>
2: Thank you for the call.
6: I love it. Thank
4: don't
6: you.
4: Make me laugh too hard. I'm going to pee.
2: We'll take one more. Laura with some advice. Go ahead, Laura.
7: Hey.
2: Hey, good. How are you?
6: So what happened?
7: Hey, I think you guys... Okay, I think that you should revive the lost art of the written thank you note because you can choose your words. You won't say anything you might regret. And you could just say, thank you very much for the gift. I used it for this, and leave it at that. And don't make the call.
4: Everyone's kind of doing that or giving me that round of advice. And I hear you. Oh. I think I might. I do think that there, I just recently sent some postcards.
2: Mm-hmm.
4: I do enjoy a handwritten letter and note. I do think, though, that this is her only way of, like, olive branching in our entire relationship of a way of trying to get me to call her. Because, you know, we just had a gentleman call a second ago that said toxicity is the best way to get it removed is by you removing yourself from the situation.
2: Right.
4: I moved across the country.
2: Well, so, but what if her way of showing affection is through money, I mean, since there is a long history of fireball, what about a thank you note with a sleeve of fireball?
4: Yeah.
2: Speaking your own words.
4: I do not remember me saying she's a fighter.
6: I think you should get
4: a lot of cameo. Layers to this.
6: I think you should get a cameo of Kenny G saying thank you.
2: Is it available? How much is Kenny G on cameo?
6: Kenny G costs, I think, $300. Dave Mustaine of Megadeth.
4: No, I'm not dipping in.
6: $300.
4: No.
6: If we have $85, we go Mark McGrath from Sugar Ray.
4: No.
2: Okay.
4: I can buy a grill.
6: That's Nick Hexum from 311, $179.
4: Okay, that's about fan. Coffee table range.
6: Big fan there. Yeah. Or you could get Vanilla Ice for $400.
2: There you go.
4: No.
2: She is the ice queen. It makes sense.
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0: 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More artists. It's my life. More music. More drunks. Okay, we're just kidding about that last one.
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3: From the WALG newsroom, I'm Jared Cirillo. The Lee County Board of Education District 1 primary race is headed to a runoff after candidate George Parrish Houston failed to secure the required majority vote. Incumbent Donna L. Ford will face Houston in June amid ongoing controversy surrounding county and school tax overpayments. Officials with the Lee County Board of Commissioners say residents overpaid about $1.5 million in county taxes, while the Lee County School System reported they received more than $5 million in overpayments. The issue may have contributed to voters rejecting the renewal of the county's East Lost sales tax. Record turnout marked this week's primary election in Georgia, with the Georgia Secretary of State reporting more than 2 million ballots cast, the highest turnout ever recorded for a Georgia primary election. In Daugherty County, turnout for Tuesday's general primary last week in nonpartisan contests was more than 25%. I'm Jared Cirillo.
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20: A flood watch is in effect through this evening. Showers and thunderstorms popping up through the day today. Our rain chance increases as we move toward the late afternoon hours. Showers likely this evening, then cloudy overnight tonight, low in the upper 60s. Scattered showers tomorrow, high 85. I'm Georgia WeatherNet meteorologist KJ Allen.
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2: What an interesting concept this is. So let's say that you know that you are going to pass away soon, and you want to play one last prank on your family. Or that's what I think that this would be. I don't know. What a weird thing to offer as a service. They call it the Dark Service, and it's basically an offer of a staged funeral appearance. So you can hire somebody for $500, and the service involves a woman that shows up dressed in black and arrives at the funeral by limousine, and she reportedly appears emotional, silently mourning whoever it is that has just passed, as if she deeply knew them. The woman does not speak to anyone at the funeral and keeps her identity entirely secret. So after this appearance at the funeral, she allegedly leaves without interacting with anyone or explaining her presence, and the idea is marketed as a mysterious, dramatic gesture meant to create intrigue or leave a lasting impression at the funeral. And while I understand this,
3: people are so dramatic,
2: you also don't get any of the payoff, right? Like,
4: well, you know in advance.
2: I guess if you're a petty enough person,
4: you just want to have something interesting. I mean, my funeral will be boring as hell. I ain't got anything interesting there.
2: No, yet. It
3: you
2: is
3: don't
2: not.
3: Want a celebration of life, Mahoney.
4: Hell no,
2: no,
4: hell
2: Mahoney. No. We're gonna do the exact opposite of what you want. We're gonna have a live concert. No. We're gonna give you a Vikings funeral.
3: It's Lazy Bones, literally. Bash.
2: Yeah, we're gonna float you out onto the lake and then shoot flaming arrows onto you until you go up into a ball of fire.
3: That is so funny. People who say they want a celebration of life, I cannot relate. I relate more with this story where you're wanting to create one last dramatic effect, and I want everyone crying, including strangers that I've bought.
2: So I think that we need to level this up. Don't get me wrong. Having one crying, mysterious person, I understand how that could be very intriguing and cause a lot of people to wonder what the hell is going on. Mm-hmm. I say that instead of $500, you really spring for it, and you spend $2,500. You have five of these mourning individuals, and then they all get into a fight.
4: And one of them jumps on the casket.
3: Or, what about those dancers from, like, Magic Mike being your pallbearers?
2: With no explanation.
4: They're all guys in thongs.
2: Just wearing a tuxedo. We're on to something.
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2: Mahoney, it's time for you to get your roses. You were talking about the best deal in all of fast food. You went to Taco Bell and you spent, what, like $5 and you got all kinds of stuff?
3: They have two double dill beef burritos, and it's like, oh, dude, I was full for an entire day. I'm actually considering just doing one and being, like, just pretty damn good.
2: Look
3: like, for,
2: you.
3: Like, you're talking $2.50. And it, like, doesn't need to be on sale, and that is the price of basically an entire meal. That reminds me of, like, burritos of the olden days.
2: Well, people are taking your advice, and they're thanking you.
4: You're doing the Lord's work, Mahoney. The Lord's work. $5 for 1,000 calories? Jesus bless you.
5: Message deleted.
3: I mean, for real, though. Like, if you want to talk about, like, because, again, like, I find myself, like, doesn't matter how things are going. Like, my biggest expense is always food, and that's where I need to cut back.
2: That's your vice.
3: And going to Taco Bell, Audrey and I had this conversation. I bought 7 tacos, and it was like $24.
6: See, because whenever you messaged me, I was a little confused. I'm not going to lie, because $24 for 7 items in my head. Because Mahoney, large guy, 6 foot-ish, and
3: 6'5"-ish.
2: He's 5'11".
6: anyways, 7 items for $24. I was thinking, wow, like that's actually a lot of food for $24 because 7 tacos would fill up, you would think, at least like 3 people.
3: The meat and the tacos isn't that much. I mean, in one of those double dill or double beefy burritos, it's like the same amount of beef in 4 or 5 tacos, which is, it's crazy to me. And it's all the, it's, that Taco Bell has 3 items. You've got the cheese, that weird beef, and then some sort of tortilla.
2: So, Mahoney, tell me if you subscribe to this theory when it comes to the cost of fast food.
7: Hey, guys. It's Matt Locke. Just listening to you on the radio about the fast food. Let me tell you something. The cheaper it is and the better tasting it is, the worse it is for you. All right, man. Stay safe. Bye.
6: Message
3: I 100%
6: deleted.
3: Believe that, but I also don't care. I do not care.
2: Yeah, you're not going there for the health of it.
3: I want something that is going to satiate me in that moment. Like, when you talk about being drunk as hell back in the day, there was like 2 places you can go. You can go to Denny's, go to a Waffle House. If you were lucky, you had a White Castle or a Crystals in your city that was open 24/7. We would end up there. Terrible. But that's what you wanted. Your body was craving it. And for me, like, if it tastes good and it's expensive, what are we doing here, man?
6: I just find you to be such an interesting human because we've had so many conversations over the last, I don't know, like 7 years that I've been a part of the show about fast food. And I just don't know how you don't get tired of it. Like, how do you eat out every single meal almost of every single day and not just go, I'm craving a broccoli?
3: He's
2: got a cycle. Like, he hyperfixates on different places for short periods of time. And because he's always on that rotation, the carousel never stops, baby.
6: Like, he's always going.
2: Yeah, he's just moving from one
6: Man,
2: to the other.
6: I mean,
2: it wasn't that long ago. What, a week or two ago, he was still all about the big arch.
3: They discontinued it, and it sent me spiraling into the arms of a former lover, that is Miss Bell. And then I discovered the double beefy burrito.
6: I just thought you were on a health kick. And the last time you were on health kick, all you were eating was lentils.
3: I'm doing all right. So,
2: okay, the final one here.
3: I'm sticking with 1 fast food meal a day. And 4 to 6 protein shakes and or 3 servings of fiber as
6: you
3: well.
6: You are such a unique person. So you have 6. Hang on. I really need to write
2: this
6: down.
2: It's a really nice way of putting it. You're a weird dude.
6: 6 protein
3: 4 to 6,
6: shakes?
3: 4 to 6.
6: 4 to 6.
3: 4 to 6.
6: Because you got to get your protein.
3: Rockin' protein.
6: Rockin' protein. And then you are eating Taco Bell or something adjacent to fast food.
3: Whatever's on the way home. So when I finish the show, there's like 3 or 4 places that are on my route. And
2: that a right turns in,
3: yes.
2: Of course, yes.
6: So you're like imbibing in the Latin culture of a big lunch.
3: Mm-hmm. Yes, yes.
6: Okay, and then you just kind of dwindled down for the rest of the day with some more protein shakes.
2: Some more rock and protein.
3: Well, or a handful of raw walnuts.
2: So you were... that's
6: what?
2: So you were devastated when you found out that the Big Arch was going away.
3: Devastated.
2: But we did get that call from the guy talking about how if that McDonald's has a white cheddar all of the time and you can get it on the... quarter pounder, the double quarter pounder with cheese. And here's a review.
5: Hey, guys, actually, this is mostly for Mahoney. So I tried that quarter pounder with the white cheese. Changed the sandwich. Absolutely loved it. It ain't the big arts, but it's not a bad step in the right direction. So anyway, I want to hear your turn on it, folks. Have a great day, guys. Love the show.
6: Message deleted. Now all you're missing is breakfast with four Rock and Shake protein shakes, and then go ahead and go back in with that a white cheddar quarter pounder, and then go back in with a handful of raw walnuts.
3: Double quarter pounder.
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2: So, guys, I have a really important follow-up for you. You probably remember the story because it was pretty outlandish. It took place last year in 2025. There was a woman who is 29 years old that had 5 different boyfriends.
3: Okay.
2: Simultaneously. And it wasn't a secret.
3: Oh, was this over in Japan?
2: No, this is here in the United States in Ohio.
3: Okay.
2: This woman had 5 boyfriends and they were all living together. So it wasn't like a secret. Like she was the chick. And
3: it's
2: you're
3: like a polyamorous relationship. Okay.
2: Right, but it's 5 dudes, 1 chick. So I don't know exactly what the description for that is because we've heard of the devil's threesome before. Well, I don't know if this is
3: just a woman who knows what she wants.
2: Yeah, and I mean, the first thought when I read this story is like this chick must be amazing. Like she's got to be gorgeous or something because 5 dudes all clamoring over her. Then I saw the picture and she is not.
3: She's got confidence, Dave.
2: I guess. Confident enough to have a house with 5 dudes living in it, but things went awry when a 6th boyfriend entered the chat. So I guess boyfriend number 6 became problematic. And she, her instructions to the other 5 boyfriends were to take boyfriend number 6 to the Red Roof Inn and beat the hell out of him.
4: Oh, yes.
2: You do remember this.
4: Now I do, yes.
2: And they
3: Sometimes
2: did.
3: Sometimes you got to beat the hell out of a dude at a Red Roof Inn for your girlfriend.
2: But it wasn't just like they went to a Red Roof Inn and you beat someone's ass, because we've all done that before,
3: yeah,
2: right?
3: Or been there. I've been on the beating end of it, yes.
2: Well, one of the two, yeah. You've either been a beater or a beatie at the Red Roof Inn. That's just part of growing up in America.
3: Been a part of a beat-off at a Red Roof Inn as well.
2: That's different.
3: Oh.
2: But in this case, they didn't just take him to the Red Roof Inn and kick his ass. Like, they full-on, like, kidnapped him and were like torturing him for a couple of days, like had him like bound, I think like duct taped to a chair or something like that. And so all 6 suspects were arrested, charged with felony kidnapping and related assault charges. And the prosecutors were even talking about how

0: this case was extremely disturbing because, like, what do you mean, like, you start off with already a crazy situation where there's one chick, six dudes, and then one of the guys does something wrong, and she turns the other five boyfriends on him, and they actually do it? Like, you kidnap some guy and keep him restrained for days on end inside of a hotel room at a Red Roof Inn? Wild story.
1: I mean, I'm not sitting here saying that, like, maybe we should be checking on our people who are maybe not of, like, super sound mind or, like, maybe, like, you know, our friends who are easily influenced, but maybe check in on those people and make sure they're not in a throuple and kidnapping people.
0: Yeah, I mean, they
2: that's
0: did
2: an octagonal-ish. Wait, right?
0: An octagon would be eight.
2: What's seven?
0: So what is seven?
2: Pinto?
0: Penta?
2: The six.
0: Oh, God. What is seven?
2: I don't know what
0: you,
2: seven.
0: You look that up while I tell you the rest of the story. So they had this guy tied up for a week inside of this Red Roof Inn, and they were beating him with a metal bat, like serious stuff.
1: Oh, that's horrible.
0: And so the reason I bring this up now, the follow-up is that we now know the sentence that she is getting for orchestrating this entire thing. 22 years.
2: Damn.
1: I mean, that's like very premeditated, and anything that I feel like has a premeditated action behind it should definitely serve a long time
2: so
1: in prison.
2: Seven is hepta, so that feels like that feels
0: that's actually seems on brand.
2: Yeah. You're in a hepta.
0: You're a hepta couple.
3: Gross. 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
2: Tommy is joining us for a round of Cover Your Ears. 30 seconds on the clock for each one of these, and these are some of the biggest rock songs ever released. You are trying to figure out what they are, Tommy, with Mahoney and Audrey available as lifeline should you need them. Are you ready for your first one from the Boogie Bandits?
3: Yes, we are. Ren's going to take this one that's big today.
2: Nice. 25,000 views on this one. Here we go.

0: And we'll stop it right there. Over to you, Tommy. Do you have it for us?
1: Ready. Got it.
2: That's
0: a
2: Green North Black Sabbath.
0: It is. Nicely done. All right, next one here, less popular, from Craneface. It's got 56 views on it. Let's see if you guys can get this one, too.

0: of wish that a crane would hit you in the face. After that, okay, over to you guys. Do you know it?
1: But nothing else matters.
0: It is. Two for two.
2: What a cool kid he got.
0: I know, man. Lifeline's taken away. You don't need him. You can win it on the next one here with a full point. And this one, the most popular one of the day by a long shot. 353,000 views. Full point here gets you the victory.

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1: Sounds like she smokes about a pack of cigarettes a day, but ends up sounding so cool as a result. All right, guys, for the win, what is it?
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20: A flood watch is in effect through this evening. Showers and thunderstorms popping up through the day today. Our rain chance increases as we move toward the late afternoon hours. Showers likely this evening, then cloudy overnight tonight, low in the upper 60s. Scattered showers tomorrow, high 85. I'm Georgia WeatherNet meteorologist KJ Allen.
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2: Mahoney, of course you're the one that found this story. You know, a lot of people want to calm down a little bit, find ways to center themselves, but the whole idea of, like, meditation for a lot of people, they just can't get into it, and I understand that. I'm one of those people where I'm, like, you know, sitting there and, like, trying to shut everything off. It's not so much a problem with myself. It's the environment that I'm in.
3: Right.
2: Like, there's a dog. There's four kids. There's a wife. Like, there's a lot of things that
3: there's
2: are going
3: sports
2: to...
3: sports betting.
2: I'm sweating a parlay.
3: Yeah.
2: You know, there's a lot
3: so
2: of things.
3: So much important stuff going on.
2: And, like, I can't meditate while the game's on.
3: Right.
2: But there's a lot of people that want to figure out, you know, how to center themselves. And certainly when it comes to something like panic attacks, that's something that some people worry about on a regular basis because they can be crippling. But Mahoney found a story, Audrey, that says working out can help you reduce panic attacks. And that seems like it makes sense. But here's the very Mahoney part of the story.
4: I was going to say, this doesn't sound like something Mahoney would put in prep. Go on.
2: Working out for 30 seconds can help to reduce panic attacks.
4: Well, I will be on your side.
2: High intensity interval training, one interval.
4: I will be on your side. It's something about it I actually was reading. It's something about making your body, like, become in motion that it's like... It becomes like a grounding method for you. So, like, people like do jumping jacks or like sprint real quick. Like,
2: and that's exactly what it says. It's talking about sprinting, and you're spot on with your thinking about this because you're essentially putting your body intentionally into panic mode. And if you're able to control that,
4: and you're controlling your breathing,
2: yes. And if you're able to control that, then if you do have a panic attack, your body isn't like, what's happening? You're just sort of like, all right, I need to center myself because you've intentionally put your body through that.
4: You know,
2: but I don't know if one interval is going to do enough.
3: Just working smarter, not harder, man. That's the goal, man. That's what's the goal. You know, it's finding ways to hack the system, and that's what I'm doing, Dave.
2: The study notes limitations because a relatively small sample size in the article that you found, and the short duration of the time they did the testing for it.
3: Yeah.
2: So I don't know if we should be saying that this is like proven science. If you do a single interval of working out for 30 seconds, then you're going to be immune from panic attacks.
3: See, I don't even have to sprint. I just like kick it up to like a nice speed walk, little heel toe.
4: Yeah, that's what I do. I would like to offer this information to the room. The last time I had a panic attack was in a Schlotsky's deli, so I'm not sure if sprinting around there would have not have got me locked up in sticky sock land.
3: Well, when there's
4: so
3: that many meats,
4: sprints wisely.
3: When there's that many meats around, I too have a panic attack.
2: Can you explain exactly what happened in the Schlotsky's
4: deli?
2: Sometimes
4: it just happened.
2: It just happened.
4: Yeah, there was no reason other than I got anxious and then it threw me into a cycle.
2: Okay.
4: I'm like a dog in a thunderstorm, man.
2: Hiding under the table at a Schlotsky's deli.
4: Who knows, man?
3: Put a heavy vest on that bitch.
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0: Def Leppard on Albany's Classic Rock, Rock 103. I'm Josie, and I'm taking a look at the national calendar to see what we could celebrate today. You know, with the unusual holidays that I can find on here. Oh, well, first one that we all know, which is that the Scripps Spelling Bee begins today. Do you know that when I looked that up, I had no idea it had left ESPN. It was always a source of amusement to me that they would air that on ESPN, and I always enjoyed that. No, they left like 5 years ago. I'm always behind on this stuff. Like, within the last 2 months, I finally got around to watching season one of True Detective. Yeah, that's about about the timeline I work on. So if you would like to catch it now, it'll be on the ION Network. Also, today is National Paper Airplane Day. Maybe you used to be really good at this. Maybe you need to get back into practice. If you try to fold a paper airplane and it doesn't work, don't worry, that's just because it's stationary. On the way, hey, we have Led Zeppelin and Aerosmith, a look at your traffic and weather after this on Rock 103.
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Palmer, Addicted to Love on Albany's Classic Rock, Rock 103. I'm Josie. Now, if you remember the music video for that, and many of you do, there was a musician hired to teach those models, like basic instrument techniques, you know, just like you just put this finger here and this finger here and you'll be fine. After an hour and a half, he gave up and left, saying, nobody's going to pay attention to it anyway. And guess what? He was right. On the way, we've got a twofer of John Cougar Mellencamp right now, ZZ Top, and Legs on Rock 103.

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19: A flood watch is in effect through this evening. Showers and thunderstorms will continue moving through southwest Georgia. A few scattered showers this evening, then cloudy overnight tonight, low in the upper 60s. Tomorrow, mostly cloudy. Isolated showers mainly in the afternoon, high 85. I'm Georgia WeatherNet meteorologist KJ Allen.
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Champions, Winds of Change on Albany's Classic Rock, Rock 103. I'm Josie. Do we all agree that today is Scorpions on Albany's Classic Rock, Rock 103? Got Quiet Riot on the way. First up, let's do a twofer with Ozzy.

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0: Quiet Riot on Albany's Classic Rock, Rock 103. I'm Josie. I hope you're having a great Tuesday so far. Those of you that are still having to convince yourself it's not Monday, I feel ya. I really do. I see today is World Redhead Day, which I appreciate because most of us redheads really got picked on for this when we were in school, but now it's a thing. So whether you're a redhead by choice or by nature, just know today is to celebrate you. And those of you who are not redheads, just know that the annual gathering of the redheads, which happens every year in the Netherlands, well, that's not until late August. So, you know, the world is safe for now. Got Jimi Hendrix, Queen, and Pat Benatar on the way. But first up, we're going to take a look at your traffic.
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Message in a Bottle, kicking off a police twofer on Albany's classic rock, Rock 103. Sting still says he doesn't understand how people ever thought this was a love song. It's about stalking, which is a very specific, scary kind of love. It's Every Breath You Take on Rock 103.

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13: Albany weather.
14: A flood watch is in effect through this evening. Showers and thunderstorms will continue moving through southwest Georgia. A few scattered showers this evening, then cloudy overnight tonight, low in the upper 60s. Tomorrow, mostly cloudy. Isolated showers mainly in the afternoon, high 85. I'm Georgia WeatherNet meteorologist KJ Allen.
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Sweden's Clearwater Revival on Albany's Classic Rock, Rock 103. I'm Josie. I got a Guns N' Roses twofer coming up. And I just want to mention the first song is based on a true story. Before Guns N' Roses formed, Axl wrote this with guitarist Izzy Stradlin after they fell for the same girl. But she wouldn't make a choice between the two of them. And she told Axl while he's sitting on a park bench, "Don't cry, Bill," because his real name is William Bailey. Which, I mean, granted, if I could change my name to Axl Rose and sound cooler, I would do that. So she said, "Don't cry, Bill." And that's where the title "Don't Cry" came from. Let's go.

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0: Nirvana, Heart-Shaped Box on Albany's Classic Rock, Rock 103. I'm Josie. I always wonder what other countries think of our cuisine. So KFC Japan has come out with the American burgers portion of their menu. And there are three burgers that they say symbolize different parts of America. Now, the first one is the New York-style onion ring filet burger. Can I just mention that none of these have any beef anywhere on them? I don't know if anybody told them that was wrong, but that's where we're at, okay? So the first one is the onion ring filet burger, and it's a piece of boneless fried chicken with a bun, onion rings, cheddar cheese, and a garlic sauce, which they say is evocative of a New York diner. There's a Texas-style spicy avocado filet burger, which is basically the same thing, with dried avocado on there. And that's something I've never even heard of. Like, I can't, in my brain won't process what texture I think dried avocado would be. But that's the second offering. Now, the third, maybe like real America. They're calling it the Las Vegas-style double-down filet burger. Again, no beef. It's a pair of boneless fried chicken pieces instead of buns, giant onion rings in the center, a cheddar cheese slice, what appears to be a huge dollop of mayonnaise, and a drizzle of barbecue glaze. They describe it as a guilty flavor. Now, all I'm getting from this is that Japan thinks we're super into onion rings, which, I mean, fair, maybe, but it's still not the top side dish, right? I mean, we choose French fries would have been a better choice. Maybe I'm just being nitpicky. Would I eat it? Yes, absolutely I would. Got Tom Petty and the Heartbreakers on the way in Boston after this. First, we'll take a look at your traffic on Rock 103.
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ZZ Top got me under pressure on Omni's Classic Rock, Rock 103. I'm Josie. In a 1985 interview, Billy Gibbons did say, everybody asks if that song was about a girlfriend of mine, and if not, whose was it? Well, he said, fortunately, that kind of pressure we're not under. Maybe it's just because we got out of town on time. Got Ozzy and a look at your traffic on the way after David Bowie and Queen. Yeah, this one's about pressure, too, on Rock 103.

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13: A flood watch is in effect through this evening. Showers and thunderstorms will continue moving through southwest Georgia. A few scattered showers this evening, then cloudy overnight tonight, low in the upper 60s. Tomorrow, mostly cloudy. Isolated showers mainly in the afternoon, high 85. I'm Georgia WeatherNet meteorologist KJ Allen.
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0: Albany's classic rock, Rock 103. I'm Josie. Fiction and reality are colliding at the Chicago Field Museum. They now have a Pokemon fossil exhibit. And if you have any kids or grandkids, or if you're into Pokemon yourself, this is a neat thing to just look at, because you can take a little partial tour online, and it's just so creative. I love this. There's also, and I happen to know about this because my son is so into Pokemon, but if you get on YouTube, there's also a show called Poke Earth, and there's somebody narrating this. He sounds like David Attenborough, and he talks about all these Pokemon creatures like they're real. You know, he's talking about the environment and how they survive in the harshest of climates. And it's beautiful if you have any interest in this at all. So check out the Pokemon fossil exhibit at the Chicago Museum or Poke Earth on YouTube, and maybe you'll get a kick out of it. Got the Doors on the way, Def Leppard, Red Hot Chili Peppers, after a look at your traffic on Rock 103.
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14: 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Albany weather.
15: A flood watch is in effect through this evening. Showers and thunderstorms will continue moving through southwest Georgia. A few scattered showers this evening, then cloudy overnight tonight, low in the upper 60s. Tomorrow, mostly cloudy. Isolated showers mainly in the afternoon, high 85. I'm Georgia WeatherNet meteorologist KJ Allen.
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0: 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It's Dave and Mahoney.
1: Dave and Mahoney. Investigators said there was a dog inside of a parked truck, and I guess there was a loaded shotgun just laying on the bench of the truck. And the dog was hopping around, and sure enough, fired the gun. This feels very American to me.
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12: Albany weather.
13: A flood watch is in effect through this evening. Showers and thunderstorms will continue moving through southwest Georgia. A few scattered showers this evening, then cloudy overnight tonight, low in the upper 60s. Tomorrow, mostly cloudy. Isolated showers mainly in the afternoon, high 85. I'm Georgia WeatherNet meteorologist KJ Allen.
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0: 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It's the way South Georgia gets home. 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
1: Investigators said there was a dog inside of a parked truck, and I guess there was a loaded shotgun just laying on the bench of the truck. 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

0: 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More artists. It's my life. More music. More drunks. Okay, we're just kidding about that last one.
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4: Albany weather.
5: A flood watch is in effect through this evening. Showers and thunderstorms will continue moving through southwest Georgia. A few scattered showers this evening, then cloudy overnight tonight, low in the upper 60s. Tomorrow, mostly cloudy. Isolated showers mainly in the afternoon, high 85. I'm Georgia WeatherNet meteorologist KJ Allen.
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16: Albany weather.
17: Scattered showers continue this evening and late tonight. Mostly cloudy by tomorrow morning. Patchy fog in spots with a low in the upper 60s. Tomorrow mostly cloudy. A few isolated thunderstorms popping up in the late afternoon with a high in the mid 80s. Scattered showers Thursday, high in the upper 80s. I'm Georgia WeatherNet meteorologist KJ Allen.
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Yeah, time to get to the point, Tom Petty and the Heartbreakers. You don't know how it feels with mud from Rock 103, Albany's classic rock station, and a big block of classic rock. Thank you for rocking with me tonight in Bacon Tin. 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Here's number 2 from Tom Petty on Rock 103.

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1: Investigators say that there was a dog inside of a parked truck, and I guess there was a loaded shotgun just laying on the bench of the truck. 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
3: 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Albany weather.
4: Scattered showers continue this evening and late tonight. Mostly cloudy by tomorrow morning. Patchy fog in spots with a low in the upper 60s. Tomorrow mostly cloudy. A few isolated thunderstorms popping up in the late afternoon with a high in the mid 80s. Scattered showers Thursday, high in the upper 80s. I'm Georgia WeatherNet meteorologist KJ Allen.
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You too, with or without you, with Mud and a big block of classic rock for you. Hey, check out the Rock 103 Facebook page. We have a ton of very cool things there for you. Plus, like us there too, because we like you. We're Albany's classic rock, Rock 103.

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1: 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Manfred Mann doing the Boss Classic. 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And the boss is like, I'm cool. 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Clapton, The Who, Nirvana, they're all coming up for you. 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

You know what? Come to think of it, I remember you. Skid Row with Mud from Rock 103, Albany's classic rock station on your 2 for Tuesday. Thank you for rocking with me tonight, Newton. It's R.E.M. and the one I love on Rock 103.

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12: Scattered showers continue this evening and late tonight. Mostly cloudy by tomorrow morning. Patchy fog in spots with a low in the upper 60s. Tomorrow mostly cloudy. A few isolated thunderstorms popping up in the late afternoon with a high in the mid 80s. Scattered showers Thursday, high in the upper 80s. I'm Georgia WeatherNet meteorologist KJ Allen.
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0: 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Make sure you check out our morning show. They're very, very funny. Dave and Mahoney in the morning, Monday through Saturday from 5 until 10 here on Rock 103.
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0: 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The mighty, mighty Lead on your Two for Tuesday. All my love to you and you and you with Mud and a Big Block of Classic Rock. AC/DC in that set. Boy, they're rocking quite a tour. The Power Up Tour part number two is on through September. All those amazing tunes in concert, all that energy, all that sweating. You know the thunder from down under. They rock big time. Hey, we do a very cool show for you every Sunday night. From 7 till 11, we take you back to school with Adam Reeder, the professor of rock with Classic Rock, You for You. Adam tells you everything about classic rock on Classic Rock You. The Rolling Stones, Tom Petty, John Mellencamp, they're all coming up. And another big block of classic rock is on deck two from Rock 103.
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